0: Success Without Debt is a workshop being held in Motueka's over 50s hub from 10 a.m. to 1 p.m. on Saturday the 19th of September. 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
1: 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Yes, that's you, isn't it? You remember those hillbilly bears, Ma and Pa? 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
0: It's cool to gawdiddle.

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Kia ora. I'm Joanna Santabarbara, and we're about to share an eco-postcard. In eco-postcards, I give you brief summaries of information about what's going on in our beautiful but damaged world, and how lots of people are working to support nature in a great many ways. Some stories are angering or saddening, others are inspiring. I hope they help you find your own pathway to protect the people and planet you love. So, this week we are going to talk about processing food waste, the very marked benefits of that, and a downside to that. We're going to talk about co-managed marine reserves and the concept of multi-species justice in planning cities. But first of all, let me make some reference to what's on, what's coming up. And let me remind you that the Climate Action Festival will be September 18th to the 20th.

27th. Let me recommend to you the opening night, which will feature a film called Line in the Sandstone, dealing with Denniston, what we stand to lose if a mining application is consented, and a group of remarkable activists protesting that possibility. And the rest of the festival, you can find a huge range of interesting things. Are you interested in installing solar panels, in composting? Do you read climate fiction? Would you like to learn about a carpooling app, which will save you both petrol money and carbon emissions? Why you should vote for climate and nature? Or if you have kids, you might enjoy the Lorax film of Dr. Seuss's famous story. Or if you don't have kids, you might enjoy it. Go to the Nelson Tasman Climate Forum website to get details and to book for some of the 36 events on over that period. Okay, food waste recycling. If all food waste found a second life as biogas and compost, this would almost completely offset its climate impact. And its climate impact is pretty huge, but not necessary if it's processed into biogas and compost. But it would also create a microplastic problem spread over a gigantic area. Among the benefits are that it would cut nitrogen pollution by about half. It would cut phosphorus pollution almost totally compared to current landfill-focused measures. But what about this plastic? There are mechanical separators to peel away the plastic from discarded food, but the mechanical separation isn't good enough to prevent massive microplastic pollution. So what are the remedies to this problem? Because it's hugely desirable. In fact, it's essential to tackle this problem. The contribution of food waste to global warming is very substantial. So what do we do about the plastic? Well, we can stop wrapping food in plastic. As customers, we can ask for the food not to be wrapped in plastic. We have that consumer power to stop buying food wrapped in plastic. For example, if you go to the supermarket, you're very likely to be able to have a choice of buying carrots in a plastic bag or carrots unwrapped in anything. You can pop them in your own cloth bag. The second thing we can do is work on biodegradable wrapping, which people are doing and trying to accomplish. We can educate people for better separation. When you put organic waste in a container, make sure it doesn't have any plastic in it. Is not a difficult thing to do. And to make the entire system work, of course, as you know, it's important to have either curbside collection of food waste, community collection of food waste, or best of all, your own compost pile. A problem that needs to be solved. Okay, our next thing is what I see as a piece of good news, and that is in New Zealand, co-managed marine reserves. That is co-managed between our Department of Conservation and our iwi.
and 5 new marine protected areas came into effect in Aotearoa, New Zealand.

0: Zealand this year. These have been more than 10 years in development from grassroots efforts and governmental work, and it's expected that a sixth will open in the near future. These are no-take marine reserves where all extractive activities are banned, and the co-management is, as I said, between DOC and the Maori iwi Kaitahu in the South Island. They're the first in the country to be co-managed by Maori and the government through shared decision-making and a joint ranger team. And they're the first part of a total planned network of marine protected areas. And that it's expected it won't just be the reserves, but also other types of protected areas that perhaps have less strict protections. But anyway, very nice model that has come into existence this year. Okay, our third thing today is planning cities with multi-species justice in mind. So what is multi-species justice? Well, we frequently think of other species as resources for us, and we look at their usefulness or value in terms of what they do to benefit us. A different way of looking at other species is that they're co-inhabitants of places that we share, and they have as much right as our own species to be there, and we need to work out how to live alongside them, respecting their right to habitat and existence. The attitude that things are valued according to how they benefit us would mean we plant trees because they cool streets, which makes it nicer for us. We keep wetlands because they can hold floodwater, which is good for us. And we fund parks because they improve our health. And all of those are important, but they all are what you might call anthropocentric. That is, everything revolves around us. So if the tree no longer provides enough shade, or the wetland becomes more valuable as development land, the argument for protecting it evaporates, which is why we need to think in a different framework in terms of multi-species justice, which changes the question for urban planning. Instead of just considering what nature can do for us, it asks what responsibilities we have towards the other species with which we live, and leads cities to do things like building green corridors linking parks to the hills beyond the city, leads Scotland to make a law saying new buildings must incorporate what they call swift bricks, which allow house swifts a nesting cavity and keeps this species with adequate habitat. That's it for today, dear friends. I'm Joanna Santa Barbara, and this has been an Eco Postcard. Eco Postcards airs Mondays 3:30 p.m., Saturdays 9:45 a.m. And if you enjoyed this episode, do share it with a friend. Till next week, bye for now.
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1: Welcome to the Musketeers. I'm Francis, and this show coming to you from Watch Your Waker Studio here at Fresh FM, your community radio station. We interview people on topics of interest within our community. In today's show, I have Helen and Phoebe, two concerned Motueka ladies who have come in to talk with me about their concerns about the changes being made to the library, having the TDC Service Centre being integrated into the library space. They have also brought along audio from the meeting held at Council Chambers on August 13th about the situation. Thanks for coming in.
2: Kia ora, Francis.
3: This is Helen speaking.
2: And this is Phoebe. Lovely to be brought in today to talk about these wider issues of Motueka Library. So we're just going to talk about starting off. The Motueka Community Library was created as a community facility with significant involvement with the local iwi, the community board and the community. It wasn't just a normal library that was created. It's been created with such big mana and a sacred space for all our community. So here we are today talking about a library that we shouldn't even be discussing, in my opinion. And you'll see the proposal to move the council customer services into the new library emerged as a shock and with no apparent consultation with the wider community. I mean, this is a disgrace if you ask me. So when we look at the wider picture of the consultation that happened, there was no consultation. This whole story just evolved very quickly, and before we know it, the council think they're taking over a little space. But it's not just a little space to us. This is a takeover. This is like a railroad. They've come in. Four people decided to rock on to the library without the librarians even knowing what that looked like. They rocked on in and, you know, they were here like, I'm here. You know, we're moving on in. They were like, what is going on? So that's the introduction of what that the council moving in from the customer service and bringing themselves into a space, which is a sacred space where the community all gathers and they have an amazing sacred space where it's safe, where people can come and really feel into. It's not just a library, it's a community hub where great mana has been presented. So we're not interested in a takeover. We're not interested in the railroad that's happening right now. So we're standing today and we're standing strong and we'll still stand in the space of the library being a library, and it's for our community and we want to keep it that way.
0: Right. Well, on August the 3rd, Claire Hutt, the chairperson of the community, Motueka Community Board, called this extraordinary meeting because they had been discovered that a major decision regarding the library had been made without their involvement. The Motueka Community Board is meant to take the voices of the community to the council, but that didn't happen. And so on August the 3rd, there was an extraordinary meeting to discuss that. The community board's position was not simply, we don't like council's decision. It was stop, reconsider, look at the alternatives and hear the community. The board wanted the opportunity to present other options and costings so elected members could make a decision with the full picture in front of them. On August the 13th, at the regular council meeting, the community came forward. We had several different voices presenting different concerns. Donna, to speak on behalf of the iwi. Helen, to present the petition that had 774 signatures, community concerns and health and safety. The message was clear. People care about their library. People don't want to see it lose its identity as a dedicated communal facility. And there are legitimate concerns about bringing council customer service interactions, including potentially difficult or emotional interactions, into a library environment used by families, children, older people, and library staff. The question isn't simply, how many square metres is council taking? The question is, what impact does putting a customer service centre

0: director inside a community library have on the safety, well-being and atmosphere of that community space?
1: The August the 3rd extraordinary meeting of the Motueka Community Board came about after the board realised they had not been included. Claire Hutt, chairperson, described feeling sidewiped and not having had a voice. Brent Maru acknowledged, "Sorry, we didn't take you along for the ride." That raises a very simple question. If the community board wasn't taken along for the ride, where was the community? First up, we have Donna McLeod speaking at the council meeting of the 13th of August.
2: Ko puki oni ko tu e wharepapa na maunga. Ko Motueka, ko Rewaka, na awa, ko te awhina te marae. Ko Ngāti Rāroa, ko te ate awa na iwi. A tēnā koutou, tēnā koutou, tēnā koutou katoa. A nā mihi nui whanaunga. Kia tau te rangi Māriu. I shouldn't be here. If the communication was working with TDC, well, I wouldn't be here today. My role was as the, and you try and do it, it's like herding cats, was to bring ATIWI together, to bring mana whenua together, to bring Māori entities together and the Māori community together to discuss a library. My brief right at the beginning was about a library and a community hub. We came in late to the table, and when we came to the table, we came with really good intentions to be part of this and to make this hub part of our community as Māori. When we look at all the things that TDC has done in public spaces, the library for me, and I speak about this on radio, on arts programs, is one of the most beautiful projects between a council, TDC, and the Māori community. My aim was to make a public space that my granddaughter could dance in freely and feel part of. This building is that space. It is a space. It is an amazing space where we have mahjong and older women and garden gurus. But for me, the amount of Māori community who use that space. Libraries are not thought of as a Māori space, and yet we come from a teaching of wānanga and great houses of learning. But Pākehā space has always owned that library sort of space. So to walk into that place and have our tonga, so Te Ate Awa have given this beautiful tonga of petrified totara. So that acknowledges all the things that came before mankind. And then we walk into that thing, we have this beautiful korowai wrapping around people. It's a sanctuary. It was put there as safety, particularly for women and children coming into that space. The whole building is held up by pō, which talk about our journey as mana whenua, as iwi, coming down to the South Island. There are no carvings in that building. That was a decision that we made as mana whenua, but also as iwi Māori. But the artwork is magnificent. We have one of the largest permanent collection of traditional poi hanging there. And when you come in, we have Natalie Keddie's work, which is seen in Times Square in New York. So that library is some of the best artwork that we could put into that building. And it all has stories and all has connection. But most of all, it was about the intent, the karakia of having this building as a safe community space. My disappointment with the council is this. Next week, we are going through our third reading with the Nelson Tents. We're looking at 420

$1 million coming back to our community, to this area, to the Nelson region. Whakarewa are moving their offices to the Marae. The Marae has a $20 million papakāinga project there, which many of you have been to. Whakarewa, last time I looked at their books, had $100 million in the bank, and that was

Nau mai hara mai ki te reo irirangi o te tau ihu o te waka a Māori. Ko tēnei te wiki o te reo Māori. Welcome to Fresh FM. This week we celebrate Māori language.

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1: Shay Fu is coming to Nelson, celebrating 25 years of his iconic album Navigator. Shay Fu and the Crates hit the Trafalgar Centre on the 10th of October with special guests Aradna, Betty Ann and King Kapisi. 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
1: Kia ora. This is Tasman Report, a production of the Tasman District Council, and I'm John Bullock. This episode has a broad water theme. First up, we're going to be talking with Richard Kirby, Council's Group Manager for Three Waters. And Nelson Tasman remembered its members of the Merchant Marine with a commemoration service at the War Memorial in Anzac Park, Nelson, on Saturday, the 29th of August. There has been literally a stream of change in recent times with the RMA, Fast Track, Charter Schools, and broadly speaking, right across health, education and water, especially local water done well. So where are we in that process of change, and what does it mean for Tasman? For context, challenges and expectation, I spoke with Richard Kirby, Council's Group Manager for Three Waters.
2: Well, the legislation that the government passed soon after it was elected with coalition government required councils to either form a CCO with other councils, a council-controlled organisation, which is kind of a separate company, or form a separate company of its own, or continue to do it in-house with these existing staff and resources. All three of those options, there's statutory requirements that we have to meet. Commerce Commissioner are involved as well from an economic and financial perspective to make sure that everything is ring-fenced and that the Three Waters are basically funding themselves and the money is being spent within the Three Waters. So the council decided to do the internal business unit, and so that was in June last year, June 2025, and so now we're in the process of implementing that.
3: And I'd imagine that decision was taken to find the best fit for Tasman, what was going to be of the greatest benefit to our community?
2: At this stage, yes, I think Tasman District Council felt that it wanted to still retain control over the Three Waters on behalf of its community, and that was the key reason for that decision, yes.
3: Well, now that this plan has been approved, what does it mean to build an in-house business unit? You're doing it from scratch, so what are the biggest hurdles you faced as you head towards that July 2027? It's all got to go.
2: The biggest hurdle is uncertainty about what ring fencing actually is. At the moment, and from a financial perspective, our Three Waters are in separate accounts now, so in that respect, it's ring fenced. The key issue comes in with staff within the organisation. At the moment, the

0: Staff within Three Waters help other parts of the organisation and vice versa. So now we're going to have to try and somehow manage that relationship, and we're probably going to have, rather than us, the internal business unit, hiring its own people in wellbeing, finance, strategic planners and the like, we're probably going to have service level agreements with the rest of the organisation to provide those services. So the rest of the organisation almost going to become service providers to the internal business unit, and in that they will then have the costs clearly identified so that we know what's being spent and what value is being achieved.
1: And I imagine also, I mean, just given where we are with the skill set of New Zealand, you know, like people who have the experience, that must come to be a bit of a play in it.
0: Yes, so we're utilising a whole lot of resources from externally to help us out. We've got seven work streams that we're working on establishing the business unit, and there's 260 odd tasks that have to be done. Now those tasks, some will be done by staff, but some would have to bring in resources to help set up, and their tasks are setting up so that we comply with the legislation.
1: You touched on before the need to ring fence.
0: Yeah.
1: How does that work in practice, you know, with the flow of money that will be around?
0: Well, the flow of money, the money that we get from either from the council and through rates at the moment, there's a rate charge for water, wastewater and stormwater. Then there's a volumetric charge for those on the water supplies. So that money will be ring-fenced to be spent on those three activities. So the revenue from water will be spent in water. The revenue from wastewater will be spent in wastewater. The revenue from stormwater will be spent on stormwater.
1: Because Tasman is such a diverse place, you've got
2: Correct.
1: Booming coastal towns, you've got, you know, quieter, smaller communities. How do you sort of kind of get a balance here? How does all that work?
0: Well, the council is, up until now, most of those supplies are ring-fenced. The only ones that in the water supply, the only ones that aren't, have their own separate accounts.
1: Yeah.
0: We have what we call a water club, which is basically those schemes that are in provide largely urban water supply. So what we do is, whether you live in Takaka, whether you live in Murchison, or whether you live in Richmond, or Wakefield, or Brightwater, you pay the same price. Motueka is not part of the club, and then one or two others are not part of the club either. So, but the council's pretty keen to actually unify the whole water activity across the district. The wastewater activity is largely unified now, and then the stormwater one is largely unified now. So they're pretty keen on the water one to be unified. So if money has to be spent in a small town out the back, a lot of money that they can't afford on their own, the rest of us would all be paying for it. So it's almost like being part of a community.
1: That was Richard Kirby, Council's Group Manager for Three Waters, and you're listening to Tasman Report. On display in the Richmond Library from September 7, the legends of Mauhua Aorere, the story of our ports and coastal shipping from the mid-1800s through to the mid-1900s. What becomes evident in this story are the benefits felt both locally, regionally and internationally from shared planning, ambition and service to community. And that was echoed Saturday 29 August at the War Memorial in Anzac Park, Nelson, where seafarers, family and community from across the region gathered to honour the women and men of the Merchant Marine. And this is a recording of the commemoration address given by Commander Peter Cousins, Royal New Zealand Navy retired.
3: Ahoy there. Yeah. The theme for this year's Merchant Navy Day service is to highlight and consider the hazards faced by merchant seafarers in their ships anywhere on the world's oceans and the effect it has on us here in New Zealand. It's true, many seafarers face real and immediate danger. Looking across the horizon of world affairs, there's evidence of irrevocable change from a fair degree of certainty of the past to one of a future which is fragmented and fractured. We are entering a new epoch where we will need more than ever to look after ourselves. At the height of the ongoing conflict early this year between Israel, the USA and Iran, there were some 500 commercial ships with as many as 20.

20,000 seafarers trapped in the Persian Gulf. Imagine, if you will, what it was like to be on a defenseless ship with missile exchanges overhead between the protagonists and not knowing if your ship would become a casualty. And what are the families of these sailor folk in their homes thousands of miles away, and their natural anxieties? The indifference of many of the world leaders to this situation is simply appalling. The International Maritime Organization say some 11,000 sailor folk managed to exit those waters, but hundreds of ships with about 6,000 sailors remain there as their ships swing of anchor with extremely uncertain futures and with unscrupulous owners unwilling to victual or indeed pay them. Seafarers therefore face other hazards of outrageous behavior. The point of highlighting these matters for your attention is that disrupted shipping routes create uncertainties in the form of negative and serious economic and social consequences. For ships and sailors alike, there will be longer time at sea, more strain on crews, and yes, significantly increased shipping costs. Shipping lanes are elastic to a degree, but there comes a point when the elasticity fails and snaps. What would become of New Zealand if shipping services to and from this country were severely reduced or failed altogether? This thin blue line of foreign seafaring folk who bring their ships to and from New Zealand is indeed the Achilles heel, or the Achilles tendon, of our security, our prosperity, and national happiness. We care about these folk as they visit New Zealand, and especially here in Nelson. How is our mission to seafarers coping? Has it got enough resources? We cannot escape the iron logic that New Zealand's well-being depends on trade and global shipping. Extended shipping lanes, less ships and seafarers, plus enormous uncertainties of regular services mean extra costs to New Zealanders, importers and exporters. I bring this home to you because just 1 week ago in the Nelson Mail, the headline said, "Ferry delays cost millions." It refers to services across Cook Strait. Imagine that same logic applied to all the shipping services to and from this country, and how big would the bill become? Many tens, if not hundreds of millions of dollars annually. In any case, the cost consumers, the cost services provided by Goran Pintreff are already exorbitant and often irregular. Why then do we rely on foreign owns and cruise ships? In 1870, a group of South Canterbury farmers formed the New Zealand Shipping Company to resist monopolistic practices by foreign interests. They wanted local control of their shipping. The company had an enviable reputation for excellence and cost effectiveness and traded primarily between here and the United Kingdom for 100 years. Likewise, the Union Steamship Company of New Zealand had routes that extended from here throughout the Pacific and to the west coast of the USA and Canada, and its principal port on the west coast, Vancouver. Other lines reached from here to Australia, Southeast Asia, and beyond to Calcutta. It was at one time the largest shipping company in the Southern Hemisphere. Today, there are no New Zealand flagged, owned, crewed, and operated ships to bring cargoes to and from these shores. We depend on the whims of foreign shipping companies and pay what they charge. If we can own and operate a national airline, Air New Zealand,
that is consistently admired.

0: as one of the best in the world, why then can we not do the same with a national shipping company? Such a company would provide resilience, capacity, and significant financial opportunities. Shipping companies make money, lots of it. Repealing the cabotage laws, and in particular, Section 198 of the Maritime Transport Act 1994, would permit New Zealand operated ships to compete on a level basis with foreign ships on our own coast. The Blue Highway of the seas is essentially free. Unlike the costs to build four-lane motorways that cost $45 million and upwards per kilometre, it takes a lot of so-called road user charges to pay that back. There may have been a need for the law in 1994. It was somewhat petulant, but there's no need for it today. In addition to coastal, trans-Tasman and shipping services to the Pacific Islands, a complementary regular deep sea service of a small flotilla of merchant ships specifically designed for the conveyance of our unique trade from New Zealand to the hub ports of the Indo-Pacific and back again with products from our free trade and ASEAN partners would surely remove some of the unproductive handicaps in our economy.
1: You're listening to Tasman Report and a recording of the commemoration address at this year's Merchant Navy Day, given by Commander Peter Cousins, Royal New Zealand Navy retired.
0: The foregoing suggests that New Zealand should rebuild its maritime ambition and identity. Where better place to start than here, in this maritime city of Nelson? We have the expertise and the energy of the maritime industrial base and significant potential to maintain coastal and naval ships too. Extending the frontiers of nautical scientific knowledge is the Cawthron Institute, which is a national treasure and admired throughout the marine and aquatic world for its groundbreaking research and expertise. And with their modern technological assets and practical seagoing attributes, the NMIT educates and trains seafarers. And whilst we're at it, what about some maritime music that has a distinctly Kiwi idiom from the brilliant Adams School of Music? Now there's a challenge. And I also see here today the Sea Cadets from Tamaha and the Navy Cadets from training ship Talisman. You are actually the youngsters who we will encourage to be the seafarers of tomorrow. And I know already that there are amongst the Sea Cadets here and the Sea Scouts people who know how to tie and know the difference between a reef knot and a granny knot. How many others are there of you here who can tell the difference? I spoke to one this morning. I can see that he is going to be a brilliant captain of a ship one day, maybe even an admiral, or the chairman of a New Zealand shipping company. All of these notions fall under the rubric of sea power. A strategic concept, not, as a cynic might observe, to prepare for the last war, but rather a series of logical principles to increase our security, our maritime security, that is, and help prevent armed conflicts from breaking out in the future. At its heart is merchant shipping and a navy to protect it. There are many benefits that accrue. Those benefits include a much required increase in our national and regional security, significant national wealth generations, technical advancements.

0: announcements and the development of learning and information exchanges, improve environmental stewardship of the ocean, and thus a huge contribution to our national happiness. Underpinning sea power as a bedrock to national maritime enterprise is the nurturing of our maritime heritage and culture. Here in Nelson, there is the Anchor Shipping Company's office, which is languishing like an abandoned ship at anchor in the Persian Gulf today. If we are serious about our maritime ambitions, this wonderful edifice and important relic of national maritime endeavor and prosperity requires a refit and civic support to equip it as a center for promoting our rich nautical heritage and much more besides. It could provide a venue for research about our often neglected maritime and nautical culture, and from Maori, European, and the recent arrivals for the study and practical application of our strategic maritime ambitions. On this Merchant Navy Day, our nautical and maritime reflections ought to include a seaman-like appreciation of our circumstances. And yes, an ambitious intention to become a great maritime once again. Of course we can do it. It is there for the taking. Why not? It will unite us all together and make us strong, resilient, as our forebears intended. We salute all those merchant seafarers at sea today and thank them for their courage and tenacity in keeping open the arteries of trade. We owe them far, far more than what they are paid. We give thanks for the legacy bestowed on us by those men and women who went to sea under conditions of great peril and whose distinguished service and memory we honour today.
1: And that was Commander Peter Cousins, Royal New Zealand Navy retired, giving the commemoration address at Merchant Navy Day in Nelson this year, August the 29th. And to all our Merchant Navy crew members, we thank you for your service. And that's it for Tasman Report. This is a production of the Tasman District Council. I'm John Bullock. Mati wā.
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0: What's that got to do with the Bible? We've got a talking stick, so you just got to hand it if anyone's going to say anything. Okay, we'll just take three guesses, wild guesses, see if you get close. I stumbled across this. So it's a New Zealand jam. I think they do other things too.
1: The name for some reason reminds me of the Book of Acts. I don't know why.
0: Okay, we've got the Book of Acts with the name Anathoth.
1: Probably not.
0: But we can search that after because you could be right. I don't know that, but I know something else.
1: Yeah, Antioch. Yeah. It reminds me of Antioch for some reason.
0: You'll get some sort of a prize for taking a punt. Any
1: Let's
0: other
1: go.
0: takers? Any other takers?
2: It's a bit of a stretch, but I wonder if it's like a Greek mean name for something. Something like, oh, maybe not. Probably not.
0: Proceed. Do you reckon it's got a Greek vibe?
3: Oh, it might do, maybe.
0: Your name's Greek, so that's why I'm passing you the talking stick. Okay. Okay. I think I've got to give it away, don't I? I was reading in the Bible, the book of Jeremiah, and he's from the town of Anathoth. It's Jeremiah's hometown, but I've never looked into why it's called that. So they're either Jewish or Christian, I reckon, because that's such an unusual name, eh? Anathoth. Yeah. So we've just done a little bit of a promotion, but interesting. I've never looked at it the same since, but I was going through the book of Jeremiah and I was like, Anathoth? Got jam.
4: That's cool.
0: Yeah.
4: Wow. Well, that's really cool. I like that.
0: Yeah. So that was our Bible trivia part.
4: That's cool.
0: And so you guys are living the Word of God. You're out there doing what Jesus called us to do, and you're equipping the saints and preaching the gospel. It's really beautiful. I might hand this over to Jessica. Jessica, what's the youngest age of your group that's traveling around at the moment, and the oldest?
5: Okay, well, we've got Aaron who's 18, almost 19, and then myself is definitely the oldest by far. I'm 27.
0: If you're old, I'm pretty old. That's awesome, Jessica. So, and there's nine of you traveling around the South Island. And what we oh, is there nine?
5: Yeah, well, we're traveling for 6 weeks, so there has been a different amount of people on for different weeks. So we started off with just four, and then most of the time we've got seven people, and we did have nine people briefly, but just seven at the moment.
0: Fantastic. And you're in a local high school recently, weren't you?
5: Yes, the
0: Just
5: Marita High School.
0: yesterday, actually, sharing the gospel, seeing young ones respond. It's been a real delight meeting you guys and hearing these stories. So I'd love to hear from different ones, and if when you respond, if you don't mind saying your name, and would just love to know, travelling around, doing what you're doing, what sort of impact has it had on your walk with the Lord? And who's going to start? Thanks.
5: Okay, well, I'm Jessica, and for me, the tour so far has just been really incredible. So I've been planning and leading the tour, and I've just been seeing so many like little things, but just all over the place where it's like something unexpected has happened or something has changed. But even through all the planning process and being on tour, just seeing how God's hand is in literally everything. Like if something gets cancelled, there's a reason for it, or something pops up, and just seeing how much God loves people that he would create a situation where we could come across them and speak into their lives, or even if it's something for our team that God is just like pre-planned basically. And so it's just been really cool learning to just trust him in everything, even the unexpected things and the unplanned things, and just seeing how faithful and trustworthy he is. And just giving it all over to him, it's been incredible.
0: Love that.
6: Hi, I'm Jordan, and one of the things I would say would be obeying God's voice would be one of the things that's really stuck out throughout to me this tour, because

0: his way is the best way. And you're going to have so much more fruit and impact if you are following his voice and being sensitive to his guiding.
1: Powerful. Yeah, my name is Aaron. Yeah, just, you know, the increase of hunger, just a lot of hunger, you know, relying on God. We had this moment where this woman, we met at a church. I got a phone number and she texted me the next day about that she liked frogs, and it was a bit interesting. I was kind of interested. Oh, why is she texting me that she likes frogs? And then she sent me the phrase "fully relying on God," and then we, like, the next day we just started seeing frogs everywhere. God was actually speaking to us to fully rely on Him, and so it's really even taught me that I need to rely on God in every aspect, especially evangelism, especially what we're doing, like especially ministry. And yeah, it's been amazing because God has shown up. He's moving. He's doing what He does. It's nothing to do with us. It's all to do with Him. Yeah,
2: it's awesome. And I think we're all going to remember that. Yeah, fully relying on God.
1: Yeah.
3: Hello, my name's Isaac. I'm from Rotorua. I think a really, really, very big thing that's impacted me on this tour is just understanding that, yeah, I'm like genuinely nothing without Jesus. And understanding that there's nothing that I can do without Him. He's always bringing me back to that place of humility and just being on my knees of like, yeah, I just need Jesus. I need to be intimate with Him. Without abiding, then I'm going to be destroyed. You know, I'm going to lead. Just fleshly thoughts going to come through. So, yeah, I guess like a really big impact for me is just understanding that through all of the outward ministry things, I need to just really protect my inward heart of just being with Jesus and valuing that above everything else. And so, yeah, I'll just say, yeah, intimacy with Jesus is the best thing ever. Hallelujah.
4: Sweet. My name's Jesse. One of the biggest things that has impacted me, I reckon, on this trip is just being able to do it with such awesome people who have such genuine and, yeah, awesome relationships with God. They're in His Word every day, all the time, praying all the time, worshiping all the time. And it's so cool to be around and just, yeah, inspiring and encouraging to, yeah, keep seeking God and keep, yeah, spending time in that secret place. And even though there's heaps of fun among the groups, just setting time aside to go away and just pray and read the Bible and, yeah, just make sure that God's right at the center, because if we're not putting that first, and if we're not seeking God in our own time and we're only focusing on the outward stuff, then that might not come from a place where God actually wants you to go on that. And so staying rooted and connected in His Word and in Him and just wanting to know Him and get deeper in His Word is so important. And just, yeah, seeing these guys all doing that and throughout the whole tour, throughout the whole time, is really awesome. And yeah, just encouraging to keep doing that and keep doing it together as well. And so, yeah, that's been pretty cool.
5: I'm Johnny, and I'd say so many things have been quite impactful over tour. It's been so awesome. But yeah, maybe personally, probably something for me would have been just early on in the tour when we were doing outreach and different things happening. But we went to this church, and I was just having a conversation with one of the guys there. And as we were talking, he just, like, out of the blue was like, he's like, God, it was funny. It was just like we're having a real normal conversation. And he's just like, oh, God just told me He's going to expand your heart for the lost. This is something I've been praying for, because I feel like in my walk, I'm not a big feeler. I don't feel a lot. But I just sort of, I do feel certain things, but I just do more by faith. And I feel like, it was something for me that was sort of I've been praying for leading up to the tour. Just like, God, please never let me become complacent. Give me your heart. I want to feel your heart for people. And that was really impactful for me. It was so cool just for like a guy at a, as we were speaking, and we weren't even speaking about evangelism or anything. We were just speaking about random things. And then he just said that. So that was quite impactful. It was really encouraging. I was like, wow, thank you, Lord. And just seeing, the way the Lord's been orchestrating everything, even just down to the details in every different place. Like, it's been so cool seeing just how God is in so many details. He just orchestrates things the way they're meant to go. And so that's been so awesome seeing what God's been doing.
2: I love what you just said there about God expanding your heart, that He does the work. And when I see you guys all together, it's like you guys have known each other for years.
6: I'm Rissy. One thing that's really impacted me being on tour is just learning to be okay with being really out of my depth and not really knowing what's going on or how I'm going to respond in different situations or what I'm going to do.

0: but just being comfortable with being really out of my depth and out of my comfort zone, and just stepping into situations where I feel I'm really weak in, and just allowing God to move in there and to take control in that, so that he can move through me and in me, and it's more of him moving than me, which has been pretty cool, which has been a big thing to learn, but very cool. Yeah, just learning to be in a space where he can move more than I can.
1: Are you comfortable sharing an example of what you mean by where you feel you're out of your depth or out of your comfort zone? I'm probably putting you out of your comfort zone opening up in this situation, but be great to hear, because we're not all cut with the same cloth, and this will be good for people who think, oh, I could never join a group like that, I'm just too shy, do you mind sharing an example?
0: Definitely a lot on outreach with approaching people, especially ones that might have a lot of questions or have a lot of their own ideas, and not feeling like you might not have all the right answers, or how you're going to manage to respond in that, but being willing to chat with them so that they can experience Jesus anyway. Yeah, and just stepping into different churches and meeting different people and leading different things in different churches with different people is cool, to be able to rely on God in those situations, especially when you don't know quite what it's going to be like, or what different groups are going to be like that you're leading into things. Just allowing God to move in those situations.
1: Yeah. I think it's important to for people to know, so if they're listening as a young person and they hear God really helped, what do you mean by that? How did God help you? You're out of your comfort zone talking to people who are asking questions. Did you have a supernatural feeling, or did you have could you expand on that just a little bit?
0: Often I think in the moment we don't quite always realize it, but looking back you can often think, wow, I don't know how I came up with those answers, or where that came out of, or how I managed to push through that moment. But it really was just God taking over and being really faithful and doing what he promises. He promises to give us the right words by the Holy Spirit when we need. And that when we are weak, he'll be strong through us. So, just sometimes it's a big moment, but often it's just, God coming through in his strength and our weakness.
1: That's awesome. Yeah, it's his word is true. His word is alive, hey? Like you guys are experiencing that.
2: Well, it's me, Jesse, again. I forgot to add one part that also impacted me with hanging out with these guys was also just their heart to share the gospel as well, and just go up to people out of nowhere. Like we'd pull up to a new spot and then you turn around for a second, look back, and someone's over across the way talking to someone and starting a conversation and just going up to people and just learning and seeing how God's using them and kind of learning from them and kind of implementing that as well. Yeah, just to talk to people and to realize that people are really open to actually hear about God and talk about God. And even if they don't necessarily want to talk about God, people are always keen to chat. There's been probably no times where people have been nah, we don't want to chat. There's always a conversation. And just seeing that and seeing these guys just send it, even when it's the most the most inconvenient person to talk to, and they just go up to them and start talking to them, and then it's the craziest encounter. Just really encouraging. So that's what I was going to add as well.
1: Yeah, I think I was having a conversation with a couple of you guys earlier about people getting disillusioned with the church when they hear of the different things that are going on in different parts of the church world, corruption or other stuff. But we do need the body of Christ, and you guys working together and just hearing you say how it's strengthening you, just being with everyone is such an important part of what you're doing. And, I just am a bit of a sucker for hearing about the supernatural side of God, and I'd love to hear from you guys. What was something, I don't mean supernatural necessarily meaning things fell out of the sky, or I'm not trying to be out the gate type of thing. I just mean where you were talking to people and maybe the Lord gave you a word for them, or you just felt his heart for them, or something that transcended yourself. You've talked about it a little bit. Just any story that you'd like to share that happened as you've been on the tour. Yeah.

0: Thank you, Aaron. Pass the talking stick to Aaron.
1: So me and Isaac, we were at Hamner Springs. Like, the whole Catalyst team were at Hamner Springs on a break, so we actually weren't doing outreach at the time. We weren't, like, intentionally going out to do outreach. And we were just going down one of the hydro slides, you know, just pretty chill, just going down there. And then when we get out, there's this lady, and she's from, like, Czech Slovakia, like, she's like this European lady that we start talking to. and then so I eventually start talking to her and ask her, like, how she's doing in New Zealand. She's actually one of the lifeguards there. And she was, you know, telling me she loves it here. It's really beautiful. But then also she feels quite lonely. Like, all her friends and stuff were left over in Czech, so she doesn't really have many friends. And she struggles with English a little bit. She can speak pretty good English, but, like, you know, it's kind of just hard for her to make that connection with people. So God really put on both of our hearts that just to encourage her that Jesus would never leave her. And we asked her about her faith and everything, and she told us that she doesn't really believe in, like, God or like Christianity, but she did grow up Christian over there. Then we just started having a chat, and she eventually opened up that she was practicing New Age and stuff. Like, she's very, you know, like, she's spiritual, but she wasn't a believer in, like, one God. She believes in the universe and stuff. And so me and Isaac, we both share our testimonies to her. We also ask if we can pray over her. We share the gospel. We ask if we can pray over her. And then she's like, I'd be keen. And so we go by the pool. She has to move, like, locations. She has to watch over the pool. So we move over there. She's a very spiritual lady. And she starts, like, as we're praying over her, like, as we're talking to her, she starts telling Isaac that she feels this energy on us, that this powerful energy. And Isaac's just, like, instantly, like, oh, that's the Holy Spirit that you're encountering. And because we're even asking her if she wants to encounter the Holy Spirit, and she's already saying, like, I feel this kind of, like, energy on you. And so, yeah, and then God eventually gives me a word for her that she had, you know, abuse in her family, especially from her father, and a lot of unforgiveness. So, I asked her about that, and she was like, yeah, like, I'm, like, I've cut off all my family, but, you know, my mom, I'm trying to, you know, reconnect with, but my father, she couldn't forgive him. So, yeah, we eventually, prayed over, you know, her and stuff. And, it was amazing because, you know, we didn't have to even ask. Like, she's already encountering Jesus as we're speaking to her. And, you know, Isaac, you know, the way he, you know, preached and everything was, like, so bold and so, like, you know, he so loving. And that's really what it is just that the love, you know, the love of Christ. Like, you can't just preach with truth. You've got to preach with love as well. And that's what, you know, Isaac brought in there too. And it was really good. Really encouraging, like, moments like these really lift my faith as well. Seeing God show up and, you know, move. Yeah.
0: And beautiful how it just was natural, supernaturally natural, as it were. And, you know, I know this will be ministering to people listening, and I just encourage people to open up their hearts as they're listening to you guys, because the Lord will minister even through that woman's story. Anyone else got anything on their heart?
2: Yeah, so it's Jessica. So I, very often the Lord gives me words of knowledge or words of wisdom, and quite often they can be quite personal, and either the start or maybe a continuation or even a completion of a healing journey for someone. So I probably won't share a lot of those things because they could be quite personal to some people. But something that did happen on one of our ministry nights was I had a group of girls that I was praying for, and a couple of them mentioned that they had some different issues that needed healing. And so I prayed specifically for these two girls, but then I also prayed it was like a word of knowledge to pray for the group, for healing for everyone. And afterwards, another girl who hadn't spoken to me came up and said that she had been healed in her mouth. So she had teeth that were out of alignment, and often

0: had a lot of pain in her gums and things, and she'd had this pain just come up, I think, that she'd been struggling with all day at that point. And as soon as I prayed, all the pain went away for her in that moment, and I wasn't even specifically praying for her or mentioning her name or anything. And at the same time, one of the other girls in the group got a vision of an angel that just came and stood around us, and she felt complete peace.
1: Absolutely beautiful.
2: It's me again, Jesse. No, I think even something today where God really sort of moved in a really awesome way, where we were like, "Wow, that's crazy." We're at Tahuna Beach, and we're at the volleyball courts doing some flips onto the sand, me and some of the lads. And there was this group of four playing volleyball just down the way, and Aaron kind of felt to maybe go up and ask if we can join and chat with them about God a little bit. But we kind of held it off for a little bit because we were just messing around with some flips, and then we were going to do it after. And then once we started walking over, and some of the guys were like, "Oh, I don't know, this sort of doesn't feel right. Maybe we should just sit and pray and ask God what he's wanting to do in this situation." And so we sat on one of the benches just there and just prayed and just asked God what he was thinking. And as soon as we stopped praying, this guy starts walking over from their group, and he's like, "Jesse?" I'm like, "Who is this guy? I don't even know who he is." And then he takes off his sunglasses, and it's this guy that who I worked with a little bit over the years at a trampoline park. And he just came over, and I was like, "That's crazy." We just finished praying. We're like, we weren't sure if we should go over, but then God brought him to us, and so we got to speak life a little bit into him. And he said he had pain in his shoulder and in his wrists from biking accidents. And so we got to pray for him about that. And he was like real open as well. Like he kind of said that he wouldn't be surprised if he started going down that route later in life. But these days he's kind of just doing his own thing, but he wouldn't be surprised. And we didn't have a super lot of time to talk to him because he wanted to get back to his game. But I feel like just God just brought him there so that we could speak life into him, and just, even just plant a seed and remind him that God loves him and that he's there. And that, so we're praying that he'll be healed and he'll give his life to God, and that'd be awesome. And so, even just things like that, where just listening to God's voice, seeing what he's wanting to do. And he really just does bring the people to you sometimes. So taking those opportunities as they come is pretty cool.
3: That's it. Yeah, I've been seeing so many cool things like that on outreach. One thing for me, I was going to actually add on to what I said before, is that, I got that word. And then throughout this tour, I've just really been, I feel like God's been placing his heart and his desires within me throughout. This has been so encouraging, just as we're on outreach and different things. And us and the team too, there's such a heart for just to love people, and just actually such a, yeah, just like a, such a heart for them, which has been so cool to see. Something that God's been doing in us all, and as he does in all of us as believers. But yeah, just one thing that was I found quite stood out was in Reefton. We were doing a we went on outreach in Reefton, and when we were there, I just walked downtown, and I just said, like, "Oh God, if you want me to, please highlight someone you want me to speak to, or whatever you want me to do in this time." And I don't normally, generally, like in my natural mind, I don't normally talk to old people, like really elderly, because I often, just from experience, you often have they set in their ways sometimes, or unless I really, really sort of feel to. But there's a guy studying there, and I sort of just felt to sit down and talk. And so we got talking, and he shared how he'd grown up Catholic. And we sort of, his mindset was very much sort of, but he wasn't practicing anymore. But he said that, he sort of, "Oh, it's a good thing to have a religion." And it's, but he sort of just believed that all religions are good, and that basically it's just about being a kind person and a good person, that God will accept that. He said, "Oh, I'm sure God will accept that. If I'm a good person, that, because sort of just like ask questions about just what he believed in around eternity and things like that as well." And then, sort of was just, as we continued to talk, just sort of felt the press into the thing of, because he was probably late 70s, maybe quite a bit older. He sort of just listened to him quite a bit. He shared quite a bit of stuff from his life and about his divorce and different stuff. And then I, sort of, as we were talking, yeah, so just ask God. I just ask God for a, just for like a word for him, or I don't often get word.

0: and knowledge and things like that, or super clear things anyway. But yeah, sort of just ask God for something, and I just felt it was actually interesting. I was just asking God, and then I just opened my eyes, and I just was looking straight at this little bit of concrete in front. It was like a little out on the footpath. There were like these, I don't know what they're, maybe they're for like a, I wonder what it'd be like, a pole sticking out of the ground. There's like little cutouts in the concrete, but this one around was really cracked. And I looked to the side, and the other ones all around it were all in. They weren't cracked. They were just like concrete, but it was still the cutout. And there's only one in front of us was cracked. And I thought, oh, that's interesting. And I felt like some of the idea just came to my mind that he had a hard heart, and God wanted to actually break into his heart and show himself to him. So yeah, I sort of I just shared that with him. That I feel like God wants to actually. Yeah, God wants to actually give him a soft heart, and that he's had a hard heart towards God. And then he sort of actually began to cry, but and then he shared that, and then he started sharing about how he had he was a horse racer, and he shared just this experience where he had where he'd really earnestly prayed for something, and God had answered. And he just said, and then so yeah, and then we got to pray with him, and just pray a salvation prayer with him, just to recommit his life back to the Lord. And yeah. So it was just really cool to see, even just with someone from an older generation who has lived so much life experience and had yeah, had that sort of heart towards God, I guess, hardened heart. It's just really cool to see God working in those spaces, even like that. So.
1: And it's like God wanted to break into the hardness of his heart. Your words declaring that seemed to break through into his heart for God to come. Hey, it's like
0: Yeah,
1: how
0: yeah.
1: amazing how God works with us, you know, like,
0: Yeah.
1: yeah.
2: It's Jordan. So we're at this youth group, and I was just did the normal what we normally do, you know, training and stuff. And we was praying for the youth at the end, and I was with the group, and the boys, we prayed for them. They're like, "Yep, sweet." Healing is great. Boys weren't so interested. They want to play. There's one girl, and chat with her. Just felt, you know, that inkling you just get sometimes. Had we chat with her, and just started talking to her, and just taught her how to hear God's voice and how to tune in with the Spirit. To like, just like, cause she was just, oh, I was like, oh, how's your imagination? She's like, oh, it's great. And I was like, oh, do you know God can speak to you through imagination? And she's like, no. And I was like, hey, watch this. And so we started, I showed her how to ask God, just to share with her, like, about someone, like what God wants to say to that person through us. And so we did it. She did it to me, and she basically just read my mail pretty much, just like, and she was like, oh, yeah, cool. And I was like, you know, you just basically spelled out my life just then. And she's like, oh, okay. And then I was like, why don't we do this girl over here? Because a girl across the room, which I had felt I needed to talk to early in the night. And she's like, all right. And then she just gets this crazy like picture and like all this stuff going on and the explanation for it. And then I was like, sweet. And so I called the girl over and was like, hey, check this out. And then she's like, her jaw just like hit the ground. It was, she's like, yeah, that's exactly what's going on in my life right now. And that's like incredible. And so I was able to then speak into that because I'd gone through something similar. And yeah, it was amazing just to see. But it's funny, the girl that got the picture was just like, yeah, that's like, it was just so relax, but I was kind of like, I was like fizzing. I was like, you're here from God, isn't that so cool? But yeah, anyway, it was just amazing to have her see her be encouraged, and both of them get encouraged. And then a youth leader came along and then was just able to speak straight into that situation that actually lives there. So it wasn't like a one-off thing that she'll back you'll actually get support in that area.
1: I love how you guys are equipping people as well, even with the gifts. And we talked earlier about, you know, the importance of love being the foundation of everything. Because I believe the darkness I was in before I got saved, I had to have the supernatural power of God help me in being discipled. It couldn't have just been people just hugging me or saying that there was actually bondages that needed the supernatural power of God, like that man, a hard heart to break through in. So it really excites me hearing that this is what's going on. Yeah, I'm fizzed. Yeah,
2: Good.
1: hearing that. Yeah.
2: That's great.
3: 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The power is in our mouth. The power is in the Word of God.
1: Okay, quick insert here. Apologies. I've had to edit out part of this interview because the microphone cut out partway through the guys sharing. So I'll fill you in on this part, and then we'll get back to the catalyst team

0: continuing to share. One of the team felt to head out by themselves, and they were near a bank and started walking and talking with a guy from a bank. And as they were walking and talking, he was sharing the gospel, but the guy started mocking him and then talking about other ways to believe and things like that, and got to the TAB and introduced him to another guy. So he started to share with this guy, and he was not really interested either and rejected listening to him. So he sees a woman and he feels to talk to her, and as he's beginning to talk to her, God put on his heart the word unforgiveness. And he started sharing this word with her, and she started crying. And he sees God starting to minister to her. I'll let him carry on.
1: She looks up at me and she says, you won't even understand what I've just been going through. I've been searching through many different books, many different things on how to forgive someone. And this is just like, she's like, this has helped me so much. And so I get to pray for her, and I actually lead her through a prayer of unforgiveness. And we pray with her, and she chooses to forgive this person, and she's completely set free. Eh? She's like so beautifully like joyful now, and she's got like smile. She was a pregnant lady. So you could just see the weight come off her. Obviously, a lot of the things that we do is in the unseen realm. The kingdom of God is unseen, but you can see the effects of what God does in someone's heart. So it was really beautiful to see God encounter that lady. And it literally would not have happened if I didn't get mocked, if I didn't follow this guy to this lady. So I think everything happens for a reason, eh? So that'd probably be my encouragement, eh? It's just trust in God and be led with love.
0: Isaac, it's really awesome to see you smiling. You've been mocked quite a few times, and you're smiling and you're still carrying boldness. Mm. It actually really encourages me. I've been a Christian for many years, and I do actually struggle a little bit with when people mock me. So it's actually been quite encouraging hearing you as a young person. And I think there's the background, I'll make excuses for myself, is there's shame. So I think we can hear shame. So I feel like I really need to actually ask the Lord, because I love how you're bouncing. It's not stopping you, because sometimes I'll shut down in shame, actually. Yeah. So I'm going to really seek the Lord on that one.
2: Okay, yeah, it's Rissy. One of our days we went out to town and just did a bit of prayer with some of the local pastors and church people. During the prayer, I just really felt in my heart to really pray into suicide, into just people struggling with suicide. And then later on, a couple of the guys chatted to a lady who was saying that in that area had actually been like quite a big problem. There was a bit of a suicide train going on where lots of people had been struggling with it and dealing with it. So we just really got to pray into that. But even after that, I still had it weighing on my heart a bit, and really just felt like, just to keep telling people that they really do have value. And the next day we were out in outreach, and I saw a lady across the road, and I just knew that she needed to know she had value. She was in a bit of a rush, but I got to, run over to her and just let her know that she was, really valued by God. She had been created by a God who really loved and really valued her, and that kind of just lifted the weight off me a bit, just to, I get to share that people are really valuable to God and that he really loves them. Yeah, and just to encourage anyone else that, when God puts a prayer on your heart to go for it, there really is power in prayer, and he really does move through our prayers.
0: Amen, yeah. Okay, well, on this podcast, we love to pray for the nation. We love our nation. It's a beautiful nation. And I just love what these guys are doing, going into our nation to bring the good news, and they're each carrying something on their heart. So we're just going to pray for our nation and what's on our heart, and or declare out a word. And then Brett, you've heard him before on here. He's my husband, but he pastors church. He's going to, the Bible talks about commanding the blessing. We're going to bless these young people as they continue to go out into our nation. But not only just going out as a one-off tour, they're actually seeing that God wants to bring a strength and a unity.

0: and the ones that are getting connected through the gospel in our nation. I'm really excited about what's happening in our nation. I'll leave it now to you guys to pray and hand it over to you, Rissy. Let's pray.
1: I just really feel to pray into the unity of the churches in New Zealand. Jesus, we just thank you for your heart for your people and for your bride and for your churches, Jesus. And yeah, your heart of unity that you displayed with the Father, Jesus, that you're one with the Father, and you want to be one with us, Jesus. So yeah, we just pray that as we grow closer to you and being one with you, Jesus, that we will just grow closer together, Jesus. We just come against any rivalry or any hurts or any division in the churches in New Zealand, and we just break that off, and we speak your freedom and your life into that, Jesus, and your unity into that, Jesus. Just any unforgiveness in areas towards each other would just be washed away by your precious blood, Jesus. Would you just heal the hurts in our nations for different churches, Jesus, that we would just be such a beautiful example to non-believers of how to love you and love each other, Jesus.
2: Jesus, I just thank you so much for the youth and young adults of our nation, and Lord, I just ask that their hearts will not be drawn away by the distractions of this world, Lord, but would they just hunger and thirst after you. I just ask that you fill us with a deep longing for your presence and to be at your feet, to be in the secret place, Lord, and would we have such a value for your presence and to know you personally. And I just thank you that every young person in this nation, Lord, would know what it is to hear your voice and to hear from you personally in their time with you and in their time out as they share with people and share the gospel, Lord. Would you raise them up as laborers in the harvest, Lord, to go out in boldness and courage, because they carry your spirit and your presence with them every single day in such a fresh way, Lord. So would you bless the young people of New Zealand?
3: Yeah, the picture I saw was of rain coming and landing on seeds, and the roots had gone below the surface and they were spread out, which we've seen earlier in this tour. I was reminded of that, and I saw that. I felt for New Zealand, the rain is coming and it's already falling.
4: Thank you, God.
3: Just be ready to receive what God is wanting to do. And so, all right, now just pray over New Zealand, that every seed, every seed that's been planted up and down this country over years, whether it hasn't been watered or it's been watered right now, I just pray for watering right now. Pray for that rain to come and flow over each of these seeds, that they may grow and be fully nurtured into the beautiful wheat or whatever they're supposed to be, that they would grow into the what they're truly designed, fully mature. And their roots going deep and branches reaching wide. Thank you, Lord.
5: That's funny that you, I actually saw an umbrella, which is, you know, relates to the rain. And I really feel like there's a lot of resistance as well. And even God has reminded me of, you know, that, you know, even today, I was talking to a bunch of people telling me about all like the different denominations and the different doctrines pushing people left to right. And that's, it's really holding people back from knowing the truth. The spirit guides us into all truth. So Jesus, I pray, Father, just over Nelson and even just over the nation, but specifically Nelson, Jesus, that I just pray, Father God, that people worship you in spirit and truth, that they'll know you by your truth, but they'll also know you in spirit. They will know you personally, not by human imperfection, God, but by you, because you are perfect, us into all truth. So I pray, Father God, against any resistance in this town. Any resistance from the rain, any blockages from allowing you to water the seeds, any blockages from allowing you to plant the seeds, God, anything that's, you know, hardening people's hearts in this region, God, I speak to that in the name of Jesus, and I pray, Father God, freedom, and I pray, Father God, that you would move like a wildfire against any false doctrine in this town, Jesus. I pray you destroy false doctrine in this town, Father God, in Jesus' name. And I pray your truth will reign above every other doctrine, every other lie that the enemy has spoken into people's lives in this town. We speak against that in the name of Jesus. Amen.
6: What an honor it is to be your children. God, thank you that you died for us. And Lord, I just I know that this nation, we have it very easy. or the physical stuff. We have everything that we want. So Lord, I just pray that you help, just people, the body of Christ over this nation, to be less attracted to the world, yes, and God, more attracted to your presence and to your

0: truth, Father, that the cares of this world would just drop from people's minds, and that any idols that people place among this nation, or any idols in the hearts of those around this nation, that you would just come and destroy them, God, and that you would just, yeah, raise your army up, God. I see an army raising up in New Zealand, so we just speak that over New Zealand, that this army for your kingdom would raise up, that they're not going to be all flashy on the outside, but their hearts are going to be right with you, God. So we ask for this, Jesus. We actually intercede because we need you in this corrupt time. We are so desperate for you. So I even just pray that your spirit of desperation and urgency would flow throughout this nation right now in Jesus' name.
1: Yeah, I really just felt to pray over fear over the people in this place. There's so much fear and so much doubt going on, especially among believers. And I know that I've personally struggled with this, but God brought me to a place of freedom. And yeah, the Bible says that perfect love casts out all fear. And that's what God's love is. His love is perfect, it's pure. And a verse that I want to share is Joshua 1:9, where God says, "Have I not commanded you, be strong and courageous? Do not be afraid, do not be discouraged, for the Lord your God will be with you wherever you go." And so, dear Lord Jesus, I just thank you for who you are. I thank you for your perfect love. I thank you that, Lord, your love does cast out all fear. And I know it from personal experience, Lord. And I know that if you can do it for me, you can do it for anyone, Lord. And so, Lord, I just pray for those who are struggling with fear, Lord, right now, that fear would break off, Lord, that those chains would be broken, and that fear would be cast back to hell where it belongs, in Jesus' name, Lord, and that you would just bring true freedom in these people's lives, Lord, that they would know your peace, they would know your love, they would know your joy, and that they would be strengthened in boldness for you, Lord, to share your gospel, to get out there, to preach your word, and to speak truth, Lord. And so, Lord, we just declare that in Jesus' name.
2: So would you just bring this awakening in this nation, Lord God, and now we just bring revival, Father. You just have your way in New Zealand, Father God. Would you just bring revelation of the cross, Lord? And Father, we just ask that you just bring awakening across your churches, Lord God, that you just bring such great unity, Lord God, that would your people rise up like a mighty army, Lord God, in unity, Father. That we would be about your business, Lord God, and walking in intimacy with you, Father, and walking in love, Lord God. And Lord, we just ask that you just bring such revelation of yourself, Lord, to the world, Father, to this nation, Lord. Would you just pour out revelation of the price you've paid, Lord God? Would you bring conviction of sin, Lord God? Would you bring hunger for yourself in this nation, Lord God?
3: Yes, God.
2: Would you have mercy on us, Lord God? You have mercy, Lord God. Would you pour out your spirit, Lord? And so, would you just bring change, Father God? Yes, and intercede and just come in repentance on behalf of this nation, Father, just for the wickedness, Lord God. Yeah, we just ask that you'll just have your way, Lord. Would you have your way? Would you bring revelation of yourself? Jesus' name.
4: I'm just going to declare over you guys, Catalyst team, blessing of the Lord. This is the what's known as the Aaronic blessing. It's in Numbers chapter 6, and I'm going to read from verse 22. "Speak to Aaron
5: and his sons, saying, this is the way you shall bless the children of Israel. Say to them," and this is what I'm declaring out
4: over your guys' lives, "the Lord bless you and keep you. The Lord make his face to shine upon you and be gracious to you. The Lord lift up his countenance upon you and give you peace." Just release it now over these wonderful young people's lives.
3: Praise the Lord. If you remember us talking with Pastor Trevor Davis in episode 10, you will recall he encouraged young people to make friends with other Christians their age and to get involved with a local youth group. Well, I would encourage any young person in New Zealand to connect in with the Catalyst movement, because they're also connected with Jesus clubs that are in schools in New Zealand. So reach out to them. That's catalystmovement.com. And I'm looking forward to interviewing Jess another time. Jess has agreed to another interview sometime, and I will ask her about the thriving Jesus clubs in high schools in our nation, as well as hear a bit of her story, which you're going to be so encouraged by. Keep praying for our nation, saints. We will see the goodness of the Lord in the land of the living. Don't you doubt it. Darkness never overcomes the light. Never. We are blessed. Ngā mihi, everyone. Catch you next time.
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Now we turn to the music of the Baroque period, 1600 to 1750, J.S. Bach's B minor mass. Some critics rate this mass the greatest piece of music ever written, even above Beethoven's Ninth Symphony and Wagner's Ring Cycle. The mass was Bach's last major artistic undertaking. The reason for the composition is unknown. Scholars have found no plausible occasion for which the work may have been intended. The Bach scholar Joshua Rifkin noted, likely Bach sought to create a paradigmatic example of vocal composition while at the same time contributing to the venerable music genre of the mass, still the most demanding and prestigious apart from opera. Conductor Robert King summarized that, quote, "The composer seems to have occupied part of his last years writing a work that was intended to be a summation of his art, a document for future generations, and a supreme personal opportunity to unite his faith in God with his life's work as a musician." So here's the final movement from the B minor mass, composed 1748 to 1749 in Leipzig, Donna Nobis Pacem. Give us peace.

Sonic Odyssey, the program that is eclectic and is a sound odyssey through the music genres. Now we travel to China and listen to their traditional music played on a zing. The zing or guzheng is a Chinese plucked zither. The modern guzheng commonly has 21, 25 or 26 strings, is 64 inches, that's 1.6 meters long, and is tuned in a major pentatonic scale. The guzheng has undergone many changes during its long history. The oldest specimen yet discovered held 13 strings and was dated to possibly the Warring States period, 475 to 221 BCE. So here is an excerpt from The Sound of China, Guzheng Music.

0: So now we turn to drama. To be or not to be, a Shakespearean soliloquy read by Kenneth Branagh. To be or not to be is a monologue given by Prince Hamlet in the so-called nunnery scene of William Shakespeare's play Hamlet. The monologue is named from the opening phrase, itself among the most widely known and quoted lines in modern English literature. It has been referenced in many works of theatre, literature, and music. In the monologue, Hamlet contemplates death and suicide, weighing the pain and unfairness of life against the alternative, which might be worse. It is not clear that Hamlet is thinking of his own situation, since the speech is entirely in an abstract, somewhat academic register that accords with Hamlet's status as a recent student at Wittenberg University. Furthermore, Hamlet is not alone as he speaks because Ophelia is on stage waiting for him to see her, and Claudius and Polonius have concealed themselves to hear him. Even so, Hamlet seems to consider himself alone, and there is no definite indication that the others hear him before he addresses Ophelia. So the speech is almost universally recognized as a sincere soliloquy.
1: To be or not to be? That is the question. Whether 'tis nobler in the mind to suffer the slings and arrows of outrageous fortune, or to take arms against a sea of troubles and by opposing end them, to die, to sleep no more, and by a sleep to say we end the heartache and the thousand natural shocks that flesh is heir to, 'tis a consummation devoutly to be wished. To die, to sleep, to sleep. Perchance to dream, aye, there's the rub. For in that sleep of death, what dreams may come. When we have shuffled off this mortal coil, must give us pause. There's the respect that makes calamity of so long life. For who would bear the whips and scorns of time, the oppressor's wrong, the proud man's contumely, the pangs of despised love? The law's delay, the insolence of office, and the spurns that patient merit of the unworthy takes when he himself might his quietus make with a bare bodkin. Who would fardels bear to grunt and sweat under a weary life but that the dread of something after death? The undiscovered country, from whose bourne no traveller returns, puzzles the will and makes us rather bear those ills we have than fly to others that we know not of. Thus, conscience doth make cowards of us all, and thus, the native hue of resolution is sicklied o'er with the pale cast of thought. And enterprises of great pith and moment with this regard, their currents turn awry and lose the name of action.
0: Sonic Odyssey, Scott Shepherd-Cameron, your host. We live in a world where there are

0: many individuals and groups that offer that they know the truth. In terms of formal logic, mathematics lies at the heart of actually proving whether something is a formal truth. Kurt Friedrich Gödel, 1906 to 1978, was a logician, mathematician, cosmologist, and philosopher. Considered, along with Aristotle and Gottlob Frege, to be one of the most significant logicians in history, Gödel profoundly influenced scientific and philosophical thinking in the 20th century. Gödel's discoveries and the foundations of mathematics led to a proof of his completeness theorem in 1929 as part of his dissertation to earn a doctorate at the University of Vienna, and the publication of Gödel's incompleteness theorems 2 years later in 1931. Here is a little excerpt by Marcus de Santoy discussing Gödel's incompleteness theorem. Cause of his death? Starvation due to persecutory delusion. And Gödel was a very good friend of Einstein's.
1: I've been quite obsessed with Gödel's incompleteness theorem for many years because it kind of places this extraordinary limitation on what we might be able to know in mathematics. In fact, it's quite an unnerving theorem because at its heart, it says there might be conjectures out there about numbers. For example, something like Goldbach's conjecture, which might actually be true. So it might be true that every even number is the sum of two primes. But maybe within the axiomatic system we have for mathematics, there isn't a proof of that. The real worry is, what if there's a true statement that I'm working away on, which actually doesn't have a proof? Now, this is a big kind of revelation for mathematics, because I think ever since the ancient Greeks, we believed that any true statement about mathematics will have a proof. We might be quite difficult to find, like Fermat's last theorem took 350 years to before my colleague in Oxford, Andrew Wiles, found the proof. But I think we all had this kind of feeling like, well, surely every true statement has a proof. But Gödel showed that actually there's a gap between truth and proof. I wrote it down here because it's quite cute. So it's one of these cards. The statement on the other side of this card is false. So let's suppose that's true. So it means that the statement on the other side of the card is false. So we turn it over and then it says the statement on the other side of this card is true. Well, that's meant to be false. So it means the one on the other side is also false. But we suppose that was true. So that's false. So the other side is true, which means that, and you get into this kind of infinite loop. Verbal paradoxes are fine because you don't expect every sort of verbal sentence to have a truth value to it. But then when I went up to university, I realized that mathematics, you can't have those. Yet when I took this course on mathematical logic, and we learned about Gödel's incompleteness theorem, he'd use this kind of self-referential statement to really undermine our belief that all true statements could be proved. There was a feeling like we should be able to prove that mathematics is something called consistent, that mathematics won't give rise to contradictions. This had been kind of inspired by certain kind of little paradoxes that people like Bertrand Russell had come up with. People might have come across this idea of the set of all sets that don't contain themselves as members. And then the challenge is, well, is that set in this set or not? A really nice kind of sort of version of this is another sort of mathematical kind of verbal paradox is all those numbers that can be defined in less than 20 words. So for example, 1729, which is the taxi cab number that Ramanujan and Hardy talked about, you can define that in less than 20 words. It's the smallest number, which is the sum of two cubes in two different ways. So that's less than 20 words. So then you define the following number, the smallest number which cannot be defined in less than 20 words. Now, I think if you count that up, I've just defined that number in less than 20 words. And you go, well, that's a bit worrying, because surely that is a sort of kind of number we might define, the smallest number which has a certain property. So there was a real feeling that these paradoxes, these set theoretic paradoxes, were beginning to be a real challenge to mathematics at the turn of the 20th century. And David Hilbert, one of his sort of big problems that he challenged mathematics with in the 20th 20th century, these 23 big unsolved problems. The second one was

0: to prove that mathematics was in fact consistent. And included in that was that every true statement should be provable. But what a shock he got, actually. 30 years later, along comes this Austrian logician, Kurt Gödel, who blows this idea that we can prove maths is consistent out of the water and shows there are true statements which can't be proved within any mathematical system.
1: Mathematics commits you to logic and proof. Be very wary of the polemics of people that say they know what is true and what is false. World music now, and we go to Norway. Marie Boine is a Norwegian Sami singer. She combined a form of Sami joik singing with rock. In 2008, she became professor of musicology at the Nesna University College. Marie Boine was born and raised in Gamhishaga, a village on the river in Norway. Boine's parents were Sami, who made their living from salmon fishing and farming. She grew up steeped in the natural environment of Sapmi, but also amidst the strict Lestadian Christian movement, with discrimination against her people, for example, singing in the traditional Sami joik style, which was considered the devil's work. The local school Boine attended reflected a very different world from her family's. All teaching was in Norwegian. When Boine's album Gula Gula, originally released on her Indut label in 1989, was re-released on Peter Gabriel's Real World label in July 1990, its front cover showed an iconic image of the tundra of the far north, the eye of the snowy owl. So here is one of the truly great world music singers, a Christian, singing.

And now Sonic Odyssey journeys to contemporary classical. The piece is titled Stimmung, which means tuning or mood. The primary sense of the title, quote, implies not only the outward tuning of voices or instruments, but also the inward tuning of one's soul. Stimmig is for six vocalists and six microphones, and is a piece by Karlheinz Stockhausen, written in 1968 and commissioned by the city of Cologne for Collegium Vocale Cologne. Its average length is 74 minutes, and it bears the work number 24 in the composer's catalogue. Both a tonal and serial composition, it is, quote, the first major Western composition to be based entirely on the production of vocal harmonics and the first to use overtones as a primary element. In 29 of the sections, magic names are called out. These are the names of gods and goddesses from many cultures, Aztecs, Aboriginal, and the ancient Greek, for instance, and have to be incorporated into the character of the model. The erotic and intimate love poems that are recited were written by Stockhausen during amorous days in 1967. So here is an excerpt from Karlheinz Stockhausen's Stimmig, written in 68 at the height of the counterculture's hippie expression.

So let's finish Sonic Odyssey episode 26 with some classic rock. The Beatles are considered by many the greatest pop rock band since the 1950s. They have had many famous albums, but most critics agree that Revolver from 1966 is considered their pinnacle. Two of the tracks from that are, say, Eleanor Rigby and Yellow Submarine. Here is a double play off that album. First, Good Day Sunshine, and Got to Get You Into My Life.

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0: the pedal to the metal and the rubber on the road. 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I'm hanging in, there ain't no doubt, and I'm hanging tough, over and out, over and out.
1: What a wicked fun play on words that is. This is the Modern Man intermission. And we are rolling deep on Frisch FM. This is the Sensorium with Mojo Filter. I am your host. This week we are... not sure actually what we are. Myth informed.

0: Wow, to think of some of these early entertainment series on the TV. They shaped us. This was Grange Hill.
1: Kia ora everyone, it's Anika Moore here, and I've written a song called Ngā Tai o te Uanuku, which means the colours of the rainbow. And

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I've heard some hell-raising beats in my time, but Mojo's bassy sounds unequivocally take the throne. Has anyone seen The Crown? It's time to whip my jewels out, baby.

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And brown dogs were my eyes across various spots face. 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

Mojo Filter signing off. I'll see you at a few local events, namely the River Rhythms at Riverside Community Hall. What a beautiful view. Or Ra, of course, at the Imaginarium on Fridays once a month in Motueka. A cockroach got in my subspeaker and blew it. 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
1: Yeah. I guess you knew me better than I ever knew myself. Yeah. 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That's just you.

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0: 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The Dewey Decimal System Reading Challenge for adults is that you read one non-fiction book a month, pick up your reading log at the library. 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
1: 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Kia ora, I'm Luke Walton and I'm hosting the new show, Manawa Shoulder to Shoulder. 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

0: 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This is Kev Energy on the show Heaps More Energy, where solar is made simple. 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
2: Welcome to the What Do You Do podcast, where I chat to people about their jobs, their career path, and their everyday life. Whether you're still at school and wondering, what am I going to do when I leave? Whether you're thinking of changing jobs midlife, or just love to listen to different people's choices, this is the place to be. Sit back, relax, and enjoy listening to the many careers and jobs and things that people do.

John Baylis, and welcome again to this Gospel Miracle Hour. We're so pleased you've joined us. If you joined us for the first time, then welcome. Well, friends, I have good news for you. God is not angry with you. He loves you. The Bible tells us He loves you. He has a destiny for you to fulfill, and He wants to do a work in your life that no man can do. I'd like to open in prayer, Lord. I pray that you grant your servant this day that you stretch forth your hand to heal and perform miraculous signs and wonders through the name of your holy servant Jesus. For this reason, the Son of God was made manifest, that he might destroy the works of the devil. All God's children said, Amen. Well, what is God's nature like? What are his thoughts like? Most importantly, what does he think of you? What is his thoughts and his nature like? What does he think of you? We go to John 3:16, 17 and 18 again. For God so loved the world that he gave his only begotten Son, that whoever believes in him should not perish but have everlasting life. For God did not send his Son into the world to condemn the world, but the world through him might be saved. He who believes in Jesus Christ is not condemned. Friends, it says it. Loved one, to you who are listening, Jesus delivered the striking message that summarizes the whole gospel. Here he laid the foundation of your relationship with God. It's not a foundation of judgment or condemnation. It's a foundation of pure love. In John 3:16, Jesus told Nicodemus, and me and you as well, that God would do anything to save you. You'd do anything to save us. God wants you and me and everyone. He wants us in heaven, even if he has to die to do it. He loves you that much. In John 3:16, let's take a brief walk through the verse and explore some life-changing realities about God's love. It's extravagant. For God so loved, it's difficult for modern people to understand that God is love. The mention of God, the response word would be fear, who is a strict observer of man's follies or his foolishness and quick to disapprove and punish, not knowing the good news of John 3:16. And that Jesus drops these words, God so loved. It turns religion topsy-turvy. It forces a full rewrite of one's idea of the Creator. No longer could me and you think God to be a distant, sympathetic Creator.

a distant, unsympathetic creator. We have to radically shift our concept of God from fear to love. We must remember it was God who sent his Son, and sent him because he loved you and me. At the back of everything, in the love of God, God was never the wrathful deity we thought. He loved us from the beginning. John 3:16 opens with a bang, starting not only with God, but with God doing something, God loving. God so loving. The most intense word in this verse is the smallest, bound up in these two words, so. Are all the agonies of the cross, all the sufferings of the Son as he walked among men, all the extortion of a God willing to leave heaven and take on the flesh, not because he simply loved, but because he so loved. Hands that you are of a loving, nail-scarred hands that hold us so loving. Friend, as I've been saying, God's love and mercy and to the next exchange is nothing. I'll read that again. God's love and mercy is not accept any changes for your life. A gift that you do not receive is of no value. God has paid a price for your sin, and eternal life is now available to you, but you must receive it. Friend, we don't have the promise of another day, hour, minute. Now is the best time to repent and commit your life to Jesus Christ as your Lord and Savior. Friends, will you pray with me? Just follow me along in a simple prayer. Dear Heavenly Father, please forgive me of all my sins. I believe that Jesus is the Christ. He died on the cross for my sin and sickness. Come into my heart and life. I take you as my Lord and Savior. Fill me with your precious Holy Spirit. Amen. Friend, if you prayed that prayer for the first time, I believe you got born again. You're filled with resurrection power. Get into a good Bible-based church. Remember, you are unique. That means there are things God wants you to do for him that he isn't calling anyone else on earth to do. Right. Today's scripture for a message for today from Proverbs 14:22. Those who plan what is good find love and faithfulness. So the message for today is plan for good. Do you wake up every morning expecting favor and blessing on everything you do? Do you plan for what is good? When you plan for what is good, Scripture tells us that we find love. Ultimately, God is love, which means when you plan for what is good, you will find God in the midst of your plans. Don't let the negative voices of the world get you focused in the wrong direction. It doesn't matter what's happening in the economy or the stock market or anything else. God's plan is always for you, for your good. Set your mind on good things and stay in agreement with God. You and God are a majority. Stay in step with him. Plan for what is good. Move forward into life of victory. Move into a life of victory he has in store for you. Don't get distracted to keep up with someone you were never supposed to keep up with. When you understand you are fully loaded for the race that you've been designed for, instead of competing with them, you will celebrate them. The right attitude is they may have something that you don't have. That's okay. I'm not running their race. I'm equipped for my destiny. The Bible says, you are unique. That means there are things God wants you to do for him that he isn't calling anyone else on earth to do. So my prayer for you that I pray today that, Father, that for you have a good plan for the listeners. I ask that you would direct them in their mind and their thoughts according to your purpose.

In Jesus' name we pray, amen. Okay, this part of the message we're going to come to, we're going to be praying for the sick. God wants you healed. We used to go from Numbers 23:19. God cannot lie. God is not a man that he should lie, nor a son of man that he should repent. He has spoken, and will he not do it? Or has he spoken, and will he not make good? Friends, what he's saying, this is one of the most powerful verses of healing that you'll find, because it describes the character of God. He is a God who cannot lie. You must establish in your heart who God is. Once that question is settled, and once you understand he cannot lie, you can know for surety the Scripture is true. The Scriptures are true. And God identifies himself as, I am the Lord who heals you, in Exodus 15:26. He said, so there was, where there's two or three witnesses, a thing is established, says in Deuteronomy 19:15. We can find the same concept that God cannot lie in Hebrews 6:18, which says, which it is impossible for God to lie. In Titus 1:2, God cannot lie. Psalm 30 verse 3 says, Lord, my God, I cried to you and you have healed me. In Psalm 91:9, 10 and 14 and 15 says, because you have made the Lord, who is my refuge, the Most High, your habitation, there will no evil befall you, neither will any plague come near you. Psalm 103:1-3, bless the Lord, O my soul, and all that is within me. Bless his holy name. Bless the Lord, O my soul, and forget not all his benefits, who forgives all your iniquities, who heals all your diseases. Friends, these verses show that God, who forgives all sins, also heals all our diseases. This benefit of divine healing reflects God's heart in his willingness and desire that we be healed and made whole. If we are redeemed from sin, then we are redeemed from the effects of sin, which includes sickness. So do not forget, he heals all your diseases, all your sicknesses. And Luke 9:1-6, then Jesus called his 12 disciples together and gave them power and authority over all demons and to cure diseases. He sent him to preach the kingdom of God and to heal the sick. So that he departed and went through the towns, preaching the good news and healing everywhere. We see there that Jesus gave his disciples power and authority. We see that as a New Testament disciple of Jesus Christ, I'm commissioned to heal the sick and cast out demons of sickness. He gave the church the power and authority to cast out demons and heal the sick. We've been given the power and the authority. Colossians 2:15 says, God disarmed the principalities and powers that were raised against us and made a bold display and public example of them in triumphing over them in Jesus in the cross. What it's saying there, in other words, at the cross, Jesus Christ stripped Satan and his demons of all their power. Holy Spirit, I pray, if what I've said is from you, then confirm your word with signs following. Signs of creative miracles. And the power of the Lord is present to heal the sick. Lay your hand on the sick or hurting part of the body as I begin to pray. And believe you receive and you will have. In the name of the Lord Jesus Christ of Nazareth, Son of the living God, I bind and I break the power and I rebuke every form of infirmity. I cast out every form of disease. Every cancer, you are cursed at the root. I command you to shrivel and die. I command you. I cast you out in the name of the Lord Jesus Christ. Holy Spirit, I loose your healing power.
might be healed.

made whole. And I command a reconstructive, free creative miracle to take place now. Creative miracles, Lord, right now. So loose your power, Lord. People are being touched right now. Thank you, Holy Spirit. I command health and healing into every physical body, and divine health freely flows into the lives of the listeners. To every person that's in torment or that is stressed, I bind and break your power, and I command you, release God's people right now and set them free. Holy Spirit, I lose your power. Be healed and made whole. For your name is Jehovah Shalom, our peace. I give you praise, Father, that the enemy has been defeated. And the peace of God now healed every broken heart. Every sorrow is lifted right now. Every burden and yoke, it is destroyed because you, O Lord, are the joy in the morning. Every burden and yoke, it is destroyed. Amen. It's been destroyed right now in the name of the Lord. God's word is powerful. It's been destroyed. And you, O Lord, are more than enough. You, O Lord, are our strength and our song. And we magnify your holy name. We thank you, Lord, that you are our righteousness. Amen. You are our shepherd. You are a divine giver of life. You are a divine giver of healing. It says in you, you cannot lie. Let the power of this blessing rest upon you and in you, and be imparted by you when you use God's words in the authority of Jesus' name. And friends, know that it is God's will for you to be healed. Believe you have received, and you will have. And friends, divine healing can be instantaneous, but it can often be progressive, where it unfolds over a period of time. We see it in the Bible in Mark 8, 23 and 26, where Jesus prayed for a blind man, and as time went on, he got healed. And Luke 17, 12 to 19, where Jesus prayed for 10 lepers, they were not healed instantaneously. They were healed. They were healed over time. There was progressive. But the Bible says, you shall recover, you shall get well. And use your authority as a believer. Make sure you're living in right relationship with God and each other. Holding on to no grudges and being vindictive and walk in love. Maintain a good confession, very important. Read healing scriptures and put your name in there and read them. Do not listen to doubt or unbelief. So my prayer for you today is this. Father, bless them and keep them. Let your mercy that is renewed every morning shower down upon them through your grace, which is sufficient. Sustain each and every step of their journey. Let the hindrances that they bring to you be destroyed in the mighty name of Jesus. And every stronghold that is in any way keeps them from achieving their destiny be demolished in the mighty name of the King of Glory. Father, let them walk from victory to victory and joy to joy because they are the triumphant, redeemed children of the King. In your mighty name, we pray and ask and receive these blessings. Shalom. Amen.

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